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0: It's the X100.7 Central Oregon's Classic Rock Station. My name is Julie. Tonight there is singles speed dating for 40 and over at Testimony Wine Bar. 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They've got lots of classic rock, 60s, 70s, plus 90s grunge and modern rock. That show starts at 7:30. And here's an interesting one. There's an author talk tonight at OSU Cascades with Peter Richardson, and he's going to talk about his latest book, Brand New Beat, The Wild Rise of Rolling Stone Magazine. Got to head over there. That starts at 6 p.m. in Ray Hall at OSU Cascades.
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2: I'm Christine Lisi on ESPN. A crucial game five from Detroit of the second round NBA playoff series with the Cavaliers and Pistons knotted up at two games apiece. Cleveland leading at Detroit 14-13 in the first quarter. Knicks optimistic forward OG Anunoby will return from a hamstring strain for game one of the East Finals against Cleveland or Detroit. New York has shown a lot this postseason, says inside the NBA analyst Charles Barkley.
3: Whoever they play next round is going to be like a really tough series. But they're playing fantastic. Big Cat is playing great. Brunson is doing what Brunson does. They got to get OG healthy. But the Knicks, other than OKC, they've been the most impressive team in the playoffs so far.
2: Stanley Cup playoffs, second round, game number five. Wild facing a must-win on the road, leading the Avalanche 1-0 in the first on a goal by Marcus Johansson 34 seconds into the game. Baseball, Yankees lefty Max Fried pulled from today's start in the 7-0 loss at Baltimore after just three innings due to soreness in his pitching elbow. He'll be examined tomorrow and undergo imaging. Rookie Parker Messick, another strong outing. He struck out 7 over 6 and 2/3. Guardians beat the Angels 4-2 to cap off the three-game sweep. Rockies with a four-run top of the fifth. They are up 4-3 on the Pirates in the bottom of the fifth from Pittsburgh. Nationals and Reds tied at 6 in the bottom of the fifth inning. Sadon Rafaela, go-ahead two-run blast. That has put the Red Sox up 3-1 on the Phillies, top of the seventh inning. Rays, Blue Jays, no score, bottom six. Tigers still leading the Mets 2-1 in the fourth inning. Riley Green with a two-run single.
4: 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Coming up Thursday, we'll react to a huge Game 5 in the Eastern Conference. 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
1: 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Powder House and Lucky's Woodsman are hosting it.
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2: 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Oh, Gary's going Hollywood, baby.
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2: I'm Christine Lisi. The NBA Spotlight tonight's on Detroit and a critical Game 5 for the Cavaliers and Pistons, all knotted up at two games apiece. Kate Cunningham's got 20 points. Detroit leading Cleveland 60-52 at the half. The Cavs' James Harden's got 13 points and three turnovers. Second round of the Stanley Cup playoffs, it is a must-win for the Wild on the road in Game 5. Minnesota, thanks to two goals from Nick Foligno and one from Marcus Johansson, leading Colorado 3-0 in the second period. Baseball, Yankees lefty Max Fried shaky for a second straight outing. Hold from today's 7-0 loss in Baltimore. After three innings due to elbow soreness, Fried is expected to undergo imaging and be examined tomorrow.
3: I'm definitely planning on this thing being a sooner rather than later. Don't want to put any timelines or anything like that. Obviously, we'll find out tomorrow, but where everything is and the initial testing, I'm not too worried about a super long-term thing.
2: Yankees lefty Max Fried. Red Sox beat the Phillies 3-1. Kyle Schwarber, Bryce Harper, a combined 0-for-6 with three strikeouts in the loss. Guardians doubled up the Angels 4-2. LA's dropped 11 of its last 12 on the road. Rockies with a 6-run fifth inning. They lead the Pirates 7-4 top of the ninth. Also in the top of the ninth from Cincinnati, Reds and Nationals still knotted up at 6. Blue Jays tied things up at 1 with the Rays on a sack fly by Kazuma Okamoto. The team still tied at 1 top of the ninth inning. Mets got a game-tying RBI single from Bo Bichette, knotting things up with the Tigers at 2. They are in the bottom of the 7th inning. Cubs and Braves tied at 1, bottom 8. Brewers lead the Padres 1-0, top 7. Jacob Mizrowski, 4 hits and 8 Ks for Milwaukee.
4: Hey, it's Michelle Smallman, and coming up Thursday, the Spurs are a win away from heading to the Western Conference Finals. I'll tell you if they're the only team left in the playoffs that can beat the Thunder. It's on Sportsmanlike, 6 a.m. Eastern, right here on ESPN Radio, ESPN2, and ESPNU.
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1: Hey, Gary, did you hear one lucky pig gets invited to the luau at Powder House?
2: No way! A luau? 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
1: That's what I heard. It's coming up this Saturday. It starts at noon. Big into season bash. Powder House and Lucky's Woodsman are hosting it.
2: Oh, wow. 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
2: 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Oh, Gary's going Hollywood, baby.
1: Yeah, they also mentioned something about slow roasted by Lucky's Woodsman.
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1: The year is 1980. Reagan is elected president. The Rubik's Cube debuts. And in the West, Mount St. Helens erupts. Through the ages, the tranquility of the high desert has been punctuated by the explosive power of volcanoes. 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

working all day. She said that don't confront me, long as I get my money next Friday. 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

I woke last night to the sound of thunder. How far off, I sat and wondered. Started humming a song from 1962. Ain't it funny how the night moves, when you just don't seem to have as much to lose. 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
2: Now the Game Day Men's Health Men's Minute. 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
3: One of the biggest misperceptions we hear at Game Day Men's Health is that low testosterone only means low libido. 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

ッキングタウン。私は関西のゲーム。You know what I'm talking about. Just let me know if you wanna go to that whole mile on the range. They got a lot of nice girls.

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1: Lou, our wonderful makeup artist, just comes in here and she's like, does anyone want anything? So he's like, oh, you know what? If you're going, I'll take a coffee.
2: So I need a coffee.
1: If you're going, I'll take a bar. And she's like, all right, it's going to be on Kendrick Perkins. He gave me his phone, and neither of you batted an eye. You're fine with Kendrick Perkins paying for your meals?
2: Yes.
1: That seems odd to me. Kendrick Perkins, who did not offer you money.
2: He'll give it back.
3: Well, I can Venmo Lou, and she can give it to Perk.
2: Yeah, he'll give it back.
1: You're not going to do that. 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Update on that story is what? Did you guys PayPal, Venmo, Lou for a Perk?
3: She didn't ask us yet.
1: Oh, my God.
3: Right, CeCe?
4: Give me a break.
1: Vegas East, your thoughts quickly.
2: Was not brought to our attention.
4: Oh, well, we're going to pay Perk right away. We'll get it back to him. No worries. We would never steal from Perk without asking. Oh, well, we forgot.
3: No, we didn't forget. She didn't give us the Venmo.
4: You're not going to pay him. Just say it.
3: That's not true.
2: It always comes back to you, though. When you're on a team and you pay for something for everybody to enjoy, at some point it'll come back to you.
4: But he didn't agree to pay for that.
2: It doesn't matter. There'll be times where I'll reciprocate and he'll think it's a nice thing to do, and I'll be like, "You already got me back." And that's
4: the
2: fine.
4: Confusion.
3: Like, what?
2: You already got me back.
3: And he'll be like, what?
2: Don't worry about it. We good.
3: We're settled.
2: We're straight. We're square.
3: We're square.
1: That confusion, I would pay to watch that. When you, CeCe buys something for Perk, and he's like, oh, thanks. That's really nice of you. Well, I have to pay you back. For what? Well, you once bought me coffee without knowing because you gave your information to someone else who then paid for me.
3: So I did see Perk downstairs in hair and makeup after our show yesterday, and I was going to bring this up to him and tell him he needs to come on the show to talk about it, but then French Montana and Max B came in, and we were having all a big group conversation, and I didn't think it was the right time to bring it up to Perk in front of Max B and French Montana.
4: Very convenient.
2: How do you think Max B and French Montana will feel about the situation?
3: So, they're fans of our show.
2: Okay.
3: Max B specifically.
2: Really?
3: He wakes
1: so he's going to give you his wallet as a result?
3: Yes, I think maybe he would. They want to come on our show.
1: Love to have them.
3: They said they would love to
1: they
3: come.
1: They have two of the hottest songs right now in the summer.
3: Very good.
1: Smoking Part 2, unbelievable. Rick Ross and the two of them. And then the one that they did right before that.
2: Minx in Miami.
1: Was it that? The
2: Minx in
1: Going
2: Miami.
1: Deaf on him? That one?
2: No, that wasn't that.
1: No, this, there's.
2: They got Minx in Miami too with Rick Ross.
1: They are killing it right now.
2: Yeah, they got it.
1: Anyway, you can get more of them on, Vibe Check, Disney Plus with Smalls.
3: They are both Knicks fans too. So, riding high on the success of their team, as is Nuno. But Max Drew's saying, wakes up every morning to our show. And so I didn't think it was the right time to introduce the potential Perk saga to the conversation.
1: Okay. Well, to be continued. Let's talk about one of Perk's former teammates, LeBron James. Los Angeles Lakers, still very much in the news. Did they play last night? Nope, they did not. Are they eliminated? Yep, in four games. The Oklahoma City Thunder, who are awesome and rolling through people and waiting for the winner of San Antonio and Minnesota. Doubleheader tomorrow night here on ESPN Radio, presented by Gusto, as you'll get the Eastern Conference game, Cavs and Pistons, as the Cavs had an awesome comeback win last night in overtime, and then Wolves and Spurs. So, news around LeBron. What's happening with LeBron? Is he going to stay? Is he going to go? Do the Lakers want him? Do the Lakers not want him? Dave McMenamin, ESPN NBA reporter, primarily covers the Lakers and does a great job at that, was on the Rich Eisen Show noon until 3 Eastern time yesterday and gave this synopsis as to something that could play into LeBron's future decision-making.
5: March 31st.
6: Yes, sir.
5: Lakers beat the Cavs.
6: Mm-hmm.
5: It completes what ends up, we don't know, you know, but at this point, in retrospect, they've now gone 16-2. Over a 32-day stretch. And in this game against the Cavs, LeBron James, most wins in NBA history combined, regular season.
6: And against the Cavs.
5: And against the Cavs, right?
6: Mm-hmm.
5: 15,000 points for Luka Doncic for his career, 5,000 points for Rui Hachimura. And it secures back-to-back 50-win seasons and 100 wins in J.J. Redick's coaching career. So in the post-game locker room, J.J. Redick, doing a good job and kind of recognizing this group accomplishment, is listing off all the things that were done by his team that day.
6: Mm-hmm.
5: And as JJ's addressing the room, Rob Pelinka takes his turn to address the room, is holding the game ball, and presents it to J.J. Redick. Shortly thereafter, LeBron James, who, you know, of course, he arrives to the arena wearing like an outfit and then showers and changes and stuff and leaves in that outfit. Well, this night was still in the practice shorts, ice bags on his knees, slide sandals on his feet.
7: And he walked right out.
5: Walks out.
8: How do we react to this? Because obviously this is more than just a game ball situation.
2: Why is the story out? That's the question I have. Why would this story be out there? Because this is an absolutely embarrassing story for all involved.
3: Who does it serve?
2: Who does it serve? Why is this out there? There's a reason for it. Because something like this doesn't become known unless somebody wants it known. And I have a hard time believing that LeBron James wants it to be known that he is this level of petty where he doesn't get a game ball and then all of a sudden that strips away all of the goodwill that the LA Lakers have expressed toward him in his 8-year tenure with the team. I mean, they fired their head coach and hired a head coach of his choosing, his podcast buddy, J.J. Redick. They drafted his son, Bronny, when nobody was set to draft him. They traded away young players to bring over Anthony Davis. They moved on from AD and went out and got Luka Doncic to play alongside him.
3: And Russell Westbrook to appease him. Don't forget
2: and
3: that
2: Russell
3: one.
2: Westbrook to appease. Like,
3: don't forget that one.
2: At every single turn, the LA Lakers have been mindful of what LeBron James wants and trying to make sure that in moving their program forward, they satisfy whatever career goals that LeBron James still has for himself. Smalls, they stopped an NBA game to celebrate LeBron James surpassing Kareem Abdul-Jabbar for the most points scored in NBA history. I don't know what LeBron James wants from the Lakers beyond what they've already given him. This just seems so small in the big picture of it all. I just don't get it.
3: So when are they going to say, thank you for everything, but we're good? Because isn't now the time to do it if you're going to do it? Remember that article that Baxter Holmes had dropped about the Buss family and the transition of the team to Mark Walter? It was earlier this year. In that piece, it outlined Jeannie Buss and the Lakers' mounting frustration with LeBron James throughout his tenure. I have it right here. I'm going to read a couple things here. Jeannie privately grumbled, people close to the team say, about what she felt was James' outside ego and the overt control that he and Clutch Sports had exerted over the organization at times. Okay? They talk about Russell Westbrook and how that didn't work out.
2: Disaster.
3: They did it to appease LeBron, and then he kind of publicly washed his hands of it, and they didn't like that. They then bring in Bronny, as you mentioned, and J.J. Redick. But it says that in 2022, in the aftermath of the Russell Westbrook trade, multiple people said Jeannie privately mused about not giving LeBron a contract extension, and later that year about trading LeBron James. We're in 2026. So if 4 years ago you were in obviously different ownership, different governorship now, but as an organization, a lot of the same pieces in place. If in 2022 you were considering life beyond LeBron James, and now you have Luka, and he's older, and you know the end is near, why exactly are you still going to acquiesce to everything he wants? Why exactly are you not using this opportunity as a built-in off-ramp for you to go to the next timeline and actually make this Luka Doncic's team? LeBron has been remarkable this year in so many ways. I cannot say enough about the preparation that he's done to get his body and his mind ready to play at this stage in his career, what he did for the team in the absence of Luka and Austin Reeves, the adjusted role that he had, he was excellent for them. But is it going to get much better after this, or is it going to get worse? And at what point are you going to say to Luka, here are the keys, it is your team? At what point are you going to say, we are the LA Lakers and no star is above us? We've done everything that you've wanted. Thank you for the championship. Thank you for the winning that you brought to us during that time, but we're going in a different direction.
8: So if you ran the Lakers, would this be your final answer? You would take this story or this theme and say, we will not be offering LeBron James a contract.
3: Unless it was a guarantee, only one more year retirement tour. Because
8: So you're making an investment. You're not offering him a spot on the team. In other words.
3: No. Well, you can satisfy both, because let's not be disrespectful to the basketball of it all. But I don't want to do this again where there's all this gray area.
2: You want an end date in sight.
3: I want to know, because I want to plan for the future. I want a concrete answer as to what this is going to look like so that I can put the puzzle together myself.
8: Yeah, you can't do what you said, because you're saying let's not be disrespectful to the basketball. You cannot pay him what he wants to get paid and satisfy Luka's needs. Let me rephrase.
3: Okay,
8: satisfy Luka's wants of Austin Reeves and put a championship team.
3: No, I can, because I'm operating from a position of power. If you don't want to do this at this price point, thank you. As much as we would like to have your retirement tour here and have you do this, we got to move on. That's what I would do.
2: Hold on. I'm just trying to.
3: You can shake your head dismissively. That's what I would do.
2: You threw me off for a second.
8: I'm not shaking it.
3: I'm just saying, I know that you probably don't think that's the right move. If I'm the Lakers, I need to move on at some point.
8: No, I'm not shaking my head at you dismissively.
3: No, I mean at the thought of it all.
8: No, I'm shaking my head at the math not working for the Lakers if that's what they want to do. It's not you, Michelle.
3: It's the concept of
8: if that's what they're trying to sign up for, they literally can't do that. Because if everyone's saying, and the Athletic reported the other day, the idea of Luka wants Reeves. What is Reeves going to come back for? $10 an hour? He's going to come back for $40 million a year. And what is LeBron going to come back for? An enormous number, as he's earned. What is Luka coming back for? That same enormous number that he already has. You can't do the math on that working.
3: But if LeBron...
2: So I want to make sure I hear what you're saying. Being respectful of the basketball of it all, you think that the Lakers are better... in better position to compete with moving on from LeBron and retaining Austin Reeves?
8: Nope.
2: Okay.
8: So being
2: respectful of the basketball of it all, that means you're bringing back LeBron James and you're shopping Austin Reeves.
8: I think their best chance of competing for a title is to not bring back either one of them.
2: Okay, they're not going to do that. So they're going to bring back one.
8: Okay, so we're not talking about winning a championship then. Because that's what we're like.
2: So you're saying it's disrespectful to the basketball of it all if you bring back either one of these guys.
8: So let's just do it.
2: No, I'm just asking the question.
8: Disrespectful to the basketball?
2: Yeah, that's a yes or no question. You think it's disrespectful to the basketball of the LA Lakers if you bring back both Austin Reeves and LeBron James?
8: Yes, I don't think you have any shot at winning a championship.
2: Okay.
8: Let's do it this way. If Shai Gilgeous-Alexander is your best player, the kinds of players you need on his team are anything, like literally anything. He can fit any role for you. You don't have to make up for his defense. You don't have to worry about insufficient offense. When Luka is the best player on your team, you have a type. You need people to protect him. He's the quarterback. You need O-linemen. In Shai's case, he's one of five O-linemen. You don't need a quarterback. There's a big difference here. You are going to build a team very specifically. We can annihilate, rightfully so, what Nico Harrison did in Dallas in terms of the exit strategy with Luka. What you cannot annihilate is his decision making to build a team around him for very specific deficiencies. Not his greatness, his deficiencies. They built a team around him not for how great he is, because of how bad he is on one side of the ball. So they got lob threats that can protect him on defense. They got a player in Kyrie Irving who can be a secondary ball handler. And they have all these rangy, lanky guys at the time, like Derek Jones Jr., who you can literally put on any position. PJ Washington, any position. You can, not any position, but he can guard multiple guys. The Lakers need to, if the Lakers want to win a championship with Luka as their best player, they have to build a roster to make up for Luka, not to complement Luka. It's totally different than building a team around Shai Gilgeous-Alexander, or now building a team around Wemby, or building a team around your guy and Jason Tatum. Mm-hmm. You're not building the team around him to complement him. You're building the team to make up for him. And LeBron's greatness does not make up for what Luka is bad at. Austin Reeves definitively does not make up for what Luka is bad at. So if your decision making is, we want to try to compete for a championship, and we want Luka to be the best player on a championship team, at this point, at this price, neither of them makes sense, unfortunately. They just don't. So when you're asking what's the most respectful basketball decision, it's neither one of them, which goes to what you just said, Smalls, of he's giving you the opening, take advantage of it. I don't actually believe he's giving you the opening, though. I believe he's giving you the please tell me how great I am with money and role and years.
2: So you think this is something that LeBron James wants out there?
8: I think LeBron James wants us to sit here and discuss how can the Lakers not be appreciative of LeBron James. This is LeBron James. Give him what he wants. What else are you going to do?
2: With this story, that accomplishes that goal?
8: I didn't say it accomplished it. You asked what he wanted. Right?
3: But he thinks it's blatant disrespect. His thought process and his team's thought process is that we're going to receive it the same way.
2: Objectively, how can anybody look at what the Lakers have done for him over the last 8 years and say it's blatant disrespect? Okay.
8: Objectively, how can anyone look at the last 8 years of LeBron James and say that he exceeded Lakers' expectations relative to what they care about, and that's only winning titles?
2: Well, hold on. With that, I disagree with you on.
8: Right,
2: I disagree. Because if you do it by the numbers, a championship, two conference finals appearances, only the Boston Celtics have been more successful. During that tenure, only the Boston Celtics have more of those. So you gotta slow your roll when it comes to that. Like, the Lakers have been successful with LeBron James. It isn't multiple championships, but that's not the expectation that anybody has for a guy age 35 or later. And LeBron James has put his team in position to do that more than 28 other teams in the league.
8: We can continue this conversation. Just a very tiny, quick thing. I don't want this to come off as I'm not saying LeBron was great last year. He was awesome. He exceeded expectations more than anyone else on the team. That doesn't mean that it's a fit moving forward with all other members of the team. We're on Sportsmanlike, presented by Progressive Insurance.
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8: 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There's been so much conversation about this Dave McMenamin article about the L.A. Lakers. Shout out ESPN LA. Obviously a huge conversation all day. Are you going on today or tomorrow?
3: Yeah. Today. Today's Thursday, right?
8: Yeah. What's with this show? Nobody knows the day. Nuno, I'm going to out Nuno on something. I said to him this morning, I said, I want to keep an eye tonight on some of the schedule release stuff. I want to see if this, this, and this happens. He goes, well, yeah, it already happened. I said, what already happened? He goes, all the schedule release stuff. I said, no, it didn't. He goes, oh, today's not Friday? I said, no, wouldn't you have known if the NFL schedule came out? And now you don't know what day it is? No, am I right about this?
16: No, that was completely right. But I think two things happened. One, there's been so many leaks of like the schedules, so that gets lost in it. Two, we've been running these promos, and Pat and I yesterday were trying to figure out to make sure let's run the right promo that like, you know, promoting tomorrow versus today for the special tonight. And three, today is Pat's Friday because he kept reminding us yesterday that because he's off tomorrow because his younger sister's graduating. Congratulations to her.
8: He's going to the PJ.
16: Yeah. Well, that's on the weekend, Ev. Yeah. That's why he's off on Monday, yeah, okay. Not off Friday.
8: Oh, my bad.
16: Yeah. But like, and that's thrown me off. So yeah, I think I've gotten way too much sleep lately that I just don't know what's going on.
4: Final thing from Nuno.
8: Too much. Too much.
3: Oh, because the Knicks. You got a little breather here.
4: Oh, congrats. Final thing from Nuno.
2: He's going back on the desk soon.
4: In the rundown he sent yesterday. 8:15 reaction to NFL schedule release.
16: Better be here tomorrow.
4: He had it in writing.
8: Let's react.
3: I'll lock in for
8: Rams
3: tomorrow.
8: Rams Packers was announced yesterday.
3: Oh man, that could ruin my
8: Eve
3: holiday
8: on Wednesday night in LA. And then just now, CBS announced the Lions and Bears on Thanksgiving.
2: That's gonna be fun.
8: That's
3: very
8: gonna be fun.
3: Good.
8: So that's all that's been announced over the last like 12 hours. But
4: good
8: anyway,
4: reaction.
8: So yes, Jamal's on ESPN LA today. This LeBron article, Sedano and Cap on 710 ESPN LA. This Dave McMenamin article, and then you know, basically, if you're gonna summarize it, you would summarize it as. There are a lot of things that have annoyed LeBron about the Lakers and their appreciation of him. Everyone has come to the idea of, wait a minute, how much more can they appreciate of you because they drafted your son and hired your podcast partner, JJ Redick, who's been actually great. So good suggestion by LeBron. And he helped get Anthony Davis and he helped get Luka, that helped get Luka. CeCe's going to make the argument about the winning over the 8 years is better than we give him credit for. This is not ugly. But I wonder if it continues, if it gets ugly.
3: You know what I just asked CeCe as we were coming back from break? Would Lakers fans be sad if LeBron James didn't come back next year? Would they be in a Dolores state?
2: Nope.
3: Dolores state.
8: Nope. Wait a minute. If you got the word of the day wrong, clear, is that
3: you already called it. And it's Dolores, not Dolores.
8: Wait a minute. I know I didn't win. But did you win?
2: Not if
3: it's
2: you mess
3: Dolores.
2: Up.
3: Which means
2: you said
3: sad.
2: Dolores.
3: I know I screwed it up.
2: Yeah, so you messed up. So nobody.
8: This is the biggest controversy.
2: So nobody wins the word of the day.
8: No, I think it's a push.
2: No, it's a push.
4: We both don't know the word.
2: You got to land the plane, Smalls.
8: Yeah, if neither of us know the word, thank you, Pat. Neither of us know the word of the day.
3: Dolores, but it's spelled like Dolores. But it's Dolores.
2: Oh man, we got some Thanksgiving slate.
16: Relax. You know what? Not everything's been reported correctly, so that's where I got myself in trouble this morning, Keith.
3: Yeah, we gotta be careful with that.
16: I saw those tweets and I'm like, wow, this is great.
4: Hey, it's the 8:15 segment. No. We're supposed to be reacting to the NFL schedule.
3: Can we share a new
8: track of what I'll call the Raptors bench moments? Because this is like when CeCe is half listening to us, finds something more interesting, and reacts to that versus actually what we're talking about. We need to keep track of this.
2: I let my opinion be known on it. I don't think she should win the word of the day.
8: I know,
2: because she got the word wrong.
8: Thanksgiving slate in the NFL. So
2: well, I saw what could potentially be a game, and I got excited.
8: Yeah.
2: And Nuno, we have to wait and see when it's confirmed. But, I mean, so far we got Eagles-Cowboys, and we got Bears-Lions.
8: Right.
3: And Packers-Rams as the appetizer.
16: Yeah, the night before.
3: The night before.
2: Yes. Yeah. I'm just saying, talking about the night game of Thanksgiving.
8: Mm.
2: Could be really fun.
8: Yeah.

0: I'm just going to think about what that means in terms of flexibility and the players that they could put around Luka.
1: Would that be okay? Let's do it this way. And we got Michael Collins is hysterical, amazing golf analyst, going to join us in a couple minutes. Just very quickly, if LeBron makes the decision or mutual decision with the Lakers, we're done. 8 years. Let's leave on a high note.
0: Yeah.
1: Would that entice you to want Austin Reeves more or less?
0: Probably less.
1: Open the roster.
0: I think the OKC series really exposed Austin Reeves. That's a problem. Like, because you're going to have to deal with OKC. They're not going away. And they're going to continue to attack Austin Reeves if he's on the basketball court. And there's nothing that you can do to hide him if Luka's alongside him. So, yeah, if LeBron James is gone, that probably lends itself to more of what you've been talking about, with it, which is both of them gone, shopping Austin Reeves, getting the best return that you can, utilizing the cap space, going after guys like Hartenstein and DeSumo, being able to keep Rui Hachimura, Marcus Smart. Like, those are the types of moves that you should be making. I still don't think that puts you in the championship contention if you don't have both LeBron and Austin Reeves. But I do think it gets you closer to that mold of what that Mavs team was around Luka that got to the NBA Finals.
1: Michael Collins, ESPN golf analyst, live from PGA. He will join us after Small says this from RK.
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2: 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Joining us now from the PGA Championship, all the coverage on ESPN, he is ESPN golf analyst. He is a very funny, funny man. It is Michael Collins joining us here on Sportsmanlike on ESPN Radio. All right, you got to explain one thing to me. I've been fascinated. Why the gap in the, 60 years between when majors were played at this course? What changed with this course, Michael, where it went from in the 1960s to now in Pennsylvania?
3: Well, you have to remember that they played the BMW Championship here in 2018. And then Gil Hodge, the membership, decided, hey, listen, this was a championship golf course. We're going to bring a guy in to kind of redo it. And that was Gil Hodge. And Gil Hodge went back and found the original Donald Ross plans and layout of the golf course. And so he looked around and was like, you know what? In 1928, when this was built, wasn't trees like that. So I think we should take some of these out. But, of course, you know, once you start talking about taking trees out of places, there's a lot of people that'll be like, no, you can't. And this is the what the original plans were. And Xander Schauffele had something funny too. He was like, you know, how long does it take for trees to get big? About 100 years. Oh, yeah, okay. So, yeah, they might have looked a little different when these were saplings put down in the ground. But then he went in, they took out over 1,000 trees, had a couple of big storms come through and also help them out just a little bit. And they went back and kind of made this course what it originally was. And this is a second shot golf course with really challenging greens. And so mission accomplished for Gil Hodge. And that's why they made the change. And that's why we're back playing a major championship here.
4: Great answer.
5: Michael, why are the par threes at Arana Mink so diabolical? And how will they challenge this weekend? How will they challenge golfers this weekend?
3: I mean, number eight, that par three, I was at the practice. I was watching guys practice there yesterday and on Monday late afternoon. And on Monday late afternoon, it was like probably 60 degrees, maybe 55, and blowing 20 miles an hour into and off the right. It's an elevated tee, and it plays 246.
5: Cool.
3: Which, yeah, I'm hitting driver as hard as I possibly can, and still probably going to come up short. Now, I watched a whole bunch of guys, like, try to hit 7-wood into that par 3, where water comes into play and just nastiness around the greens. And so that, even during the BMW Championship in 2018, played as the hardest hole on the golf course. And so the teeth of this golf course are those par threes, because there are a lot of par fours that even long hitters are only going to have wedges into. And so that's part of the defense of this golf course, is the par threes. And it's what makes this golf course like really good. You know, there are some golf courses that just give you a handshake when you start off, and there are other ones that kick in the shins. And so this is one that if you miss the fairway, you're kind of rubbing your shins. Ah, I thought we were friends.
6: Yikes. Well, let's go below the shins, Michael, and talk about Rory McIlroy. He's dealing with a blister on his right pinky toe. He actually cut his practice round short early on Tuesday because of the discomfort. How is that injury going to impact how this tournament plays out?
3: Yeah, it's kind of funny because, you know, best golfers see themselves as like athletes. We're kind of tough. Oh, Rory got a little blister on his pinky toe. Oh, that's so. But literally, remember, you're walking 7 miles, and this isn't a flat walk on pavement. And so it's also the good thing for Rory is it's on his right pinky toe, and it's kind of in between the, it's on the pinky toe, but it's in, it rubs against his fourth toe, right? And so it's not that difficult of a fix. You just have to get some, there's blister pads and whatnot you can put in, but it's going to change like how his foot fits in his shoe. And I know that sounds ridiculous, but you're not playing in like just comfortable running shoes because he's loading a lot of force onto that right side when he's finishing his swing, right? Or pushing off of that, that right side when he's finishing his swing. And so you're putting a lot of force there and then standing in strange positions and walking up hills and side slopes and stuff like that. And to beat the best players in the world, you better be at 99.9% if you really want to have a chance. And so this blister was there during the last round of the Truist as well last week where he played, and it started affecting him there, and he just dealt with it. I think by the end of this weekend, it should be okay because he's going to have a whole bunch of stuff on that pinky toe to kind of help it out. But I think it will be something that the golfers don't need other stuff to think about. And this is just an extra thing for Rory to think about. I mean, there's apparently the nail on the pinky toe was gone there too. So he's going to have to probably wear either a different size shoe or maybe a different shoe than he normally would wear for this event. So it's something I would say to keep an eye on, but not something to be like, oh my gosh, he's done and he'll be limping around and Rory can't swing.
2: 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All right, Michael, choose your own adventure. Best possible scenario for the result at the PGA this weekend. Here are your three choices. Scotty goes back-to-back, Rory wins two majors in a row, or Spieth completes the career Grand Slam. Which one is the best-case scenario for the PGA this weekend?
3: Rory wins two majors in a row.
2: Why?
3: Because the other two stories are great, like especially Spieth completing the career Grand Slam, that would be 1A. Like Scotty winning back-to-back majors is good for a story for the week. But here's what, in for me being selfish when it comes to golf, Rory winning two in a row, now the Grand Slam's in play. Where the other ones, the stories are awesome and gone. Where if Rory wins and he's got the Masters and the PGA, then it's like, okay, next up, U.S. Open. Like, then the story continues. Not only is the story great, but now the story continues. Now it pushes forward. And that's always the best case scenario, right? Like, what was the biggest news coming out of horse racing after Kentucky Derby? Well, the horse not running, so mm-hmm. there's no Triple Crown talk. And now guess who's talking about horse racing now? Nobody. Mm. So it's like, hey, Jordan Spieth won the career Grand Slam. Ooh, what's next? We'll worry about it when we get there, right? Like now, but if Rory wins, oh boy. Oh yeah. Yes, please. Give me that.
5: Michael, I got to bring you behind the curtain and into a conversation we were having earlier on our show where our producer, Pat Costello, who's an avid golf fan.
2: He was listening.
5: called the PGA Championship underrated as a major. Mm. Do you agree with those sentiments?
3: Okay. Oh, boy. yes, I do. And that's hard for me to say. Because that's not where I thought you were going to go with this argument. Yeah, I thought you were going to go with him complaining about the look of the golf course.
2: That was me.
6: That was Evan, Michael. Was and you can go ahead and tee off on that one.
3: I know. Okay. That's why I thought Chris was starting that argument up, because I thought you was going to Evan.
2: Why do you think I did the buttering up to start the interview? Oh, he's so funny. Yeah. He's a great analyst. Yeah.
6: Michael, he knew.
2: Which Michael is both of those, but I did the extra butter up because I'm not a big British Open guy because I don't like the course being that ugly. Okay, go ahead. Say what you got to say.
6: The Open.
3: Do you know what I'm saying? Do you judge someone as the person by the color of their hair? Or do you judge them by the character that they are as a person? Because that's basically what you just did with a golf course.
5: Yep.
3: You just said, I don't like the way the brown look on it. It doesn't look right. It's not so.
2: Let's put some context on that. Brown grass is what I was saying. Brown grass, Michael.
3: You just basically said, Michael, brunette. The look in the mirror, stupid. Just saying, you're kind of judging a golf course just because of the color of the grass. And you have to remember, on the Open Championships, most of them are played by the ocean. How great does grass grow around salt water?
5: Not great.
3: So it's probably going to have to be a hardy species of grass that can take a bit of salt water. Might not be the manicured, beautiful, perfect-looking. So does that mean that it's not good golf? And it's a different style of golf, too. When you ask professional golfers who don't get to play that style of ground game golf, they love it over there because it's so different. The greens are so much slower. There's beauty in having to play a sport differently than you normally would play. If we give the analogy of football, you would take a passing team and go, hey, be a good running team for the next 2 weeks. Be like, we don't normally do that, but okay. And then they're successful at it and have 250 yards on the ground. They're like, we didn't even think we could do that. This is awesome. And golf courses like that when it comes to the British. So when I heard you kind of going after the British Open, oh, this ugly and I don't like it. Oh, hey, man, take a deep breath. You know what I mean? There's a lot of beauty that you're not seeing over there. Have you gone over and played that style of golf before?
0: No, I'm not a I'm a watcher. I'm not a player of golf. Maybe that's why.
3: That's the same. When people say that golfers aren't athletes.
0: I never said and that. It's, just saying.
3: I know you didn't, okay. But there's a lot of people that do. And then if you ask athletes, are golfers athletes? And they're like, oh, all of them say yes. I'm like, this is why I don't trust people who sit in chairs and wear makeup to tell me what athletes are. You know what I mean?
5: They also put dye in your hair, right?
6: Mm-hmm.
5: Yeah.
6: He likes like, that type of brown.
5: He likes that type of brown. He likes that
3: type. Try to put makeup on my head. I laugh. No, don't touch my head.
0: Wait,
3: let
0: do they put makeup
3: shiny
0: on your bald head? That's
3: care
0: an amazing thing because we have the shot of you right now. That's awesome. Do they actually put makeup on you?
3: And there's no makeup. There is no makeup on the pieces that you're seeing right there. They wanted to put powder. Oh, we want to knock down the shine. Nope. You're not doing that. Like, nope, I'm not. You leave it shiny. Then it'll be fine. I want people to see me like they'll see me in person. It's just the same thing. So I also heard you guys earlier saying that Matt Barry and Andy North saying that this course was going to be super tough and single-digit scoring. I'm going to tell you right now, nope. These guys are going to tear this place up. We got rain last night, even though it's cool. The greens were already somewhat receptive. That you are going to have to be really good with your iron play, but expect the winning score to be somewhere between 16 and 18 under.
5: Mm-hmm.
3: Because these guys are going to have so many wedges in their hands, and the guys who are finding the fairways are going to be able to attack some of these hole locations. If you miss the greens, it's going to be challenging getting up and down. But like we just saw Ricky Fowler miss the fairway on the 10th to the right, and you couldn't see the golf ball, but he was still able to get it up onto the putting surface. And so two putting is going to be a challenge if you're out of position, but look for a guy who's a good ball striker and a good putter to be the guy who's up near the top of the leaderboard. But don't think for a second someone's not going to shoot 5 or 6 under today, because that's going to happen.
0: Michael Collins, ESPN golf analyst, PGA Tour caddy from 99 to 09. I said he's very funny and great. You know, he still is, but I'm the butt of all the jokes, so it hurts a little bit more. Michael, great job as always. Thank
3: it's
0: you
3: your
0: for
3: own fault.
0: I get it. Okay. I'm judging the golf course by its hair. That's what we learned today. Michael, thank you so much. We appreciate it.
3: Thanks, guys.
0: Michael Collins, tremendous stuff with him, and even though I got beat down a little bit. We're on Sportsmanlike, presented by Progressive Insurance.
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14: 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After listening to Evan Cohen for 50 minutes, break down nothing. After listening to Evan Cohen for 50 minutes, break down nothing. Evan Cohen for 50 minutes, break down nothing. Evan Cohen. Break down nothing.
6: This may be the greatest open we've ever had.
0: I've been fun. Boy, everybody, jeez.
6: Talk about Dolores.
0: Oh, my God. I was very confused. The TV, shout out to the TV crew. I thought I was on camera, and I'm like, I don't think I'm wearing that today. It was an old thing. Oh, that was Doggy, a Christopher Mad Dog Russo, yesterday on First Take, somehow destroying me. While talking to Stephen A. Smith and Shay Cornett and Kendrick Perkins, and Alfonso Ribeiro, of course, the obvious crew, a.k.a. Carlton from Fresh Prince, America's Funniest Home Videos. That is, I'm getting texts from people yesterday on the way home, like, dog's destroying you. I'm like, what's new? What else is new? Where, though? Where is he destroying me? Sitting there for 50 minutes listening to on ESPN Radio to me break down nothing. I mean, he's not wrong. Well, it's 4 hours breaking down nothing. But you know the backstory on that as to why he was listening to the games on ESPN Radio?
6: What?
0: I didn't even know this was possible in 2026. Obviously not with Marriott, it's not possible. Do you know that he stayed in a hotel that didn't have a TV in his room?
5: Yes.
6: I saw that yesterday.
5: Yes.
0: Is that possible in 2026?
6: I thought the same thing.
5: They brought him an iPad, though.
6: But I thought the same thing. Unless you request specifically a room without a TV because you're trying to unplug, digital detox, etc., doesn't every standard room have a television?
0: I would have thought so. I know at Marriott they do. That was fascinating. And Pat, I know. Pat was the first one to text all of us about it. Thoroughly enjoyed that. Why exactly, Pat?
13: Well, I mean, I just, the idea of he was listening to the promos and then heard you and was like, this is too much for me.
0: I'm surprised he knew my name. I got to be honest. He gets every name wrong. Everything wrong. And somehow he knew my name. I'll take it as a win.
13: He did call Mark Kestinger. Kestinger?
0: Yeah.
6: How do we think he would handle Patton Kizzire? Kuzery.
0: He is a golf guy. Would he know that? I don't know. I don't know how he would handle that.
14: Matt Kessinger is a good play-by-play guy.
6: Kessinger.
0: Wait, what did he say his name was?
14: Matt Kessinger is a good play-by-play guy.
0: Pat Kessinger?
13: That Kessinger is a good play-by-play guy.
0: Oh, he is a great play-by-play guy, that Kessinger. He's with Smalls' favorite person on ESPN.
6: PJ Carlissimo.
15: He called him the great PJ and that Kessinger. That's who he was listening to before he heard Evan Cohen break down nothing for 50 minutes.
6: Hey, but you know what? Stuck with you for 50 minutes.
0: There's no chance. There's no chance. He's in another world, that man. Every Wednesday, of course, on First Take. What?
5: No,
0: he's busy over here.
16: Which roster are you? What are you doing?
0: The Rays bullpen. How can you not be engaged with that? Destroying. That was destroying me. That's your favorite pastime.
6: We're getting like little nibbles here of the NFL schedule.
5: I'm in it right now.
6: I can tell. I know you.
5: That's all I'm saying.
6: I think just you're seeing waiting things, for things getting to floated.
5: Be, I'm waiting for things to be firmed up. It's exciting.
6: I agree with you.
5: It's exciting.
6: When I saw Rams Packers Thanksgiving Eve, I was like, oh, this could ruin my holiday or make it excellent. We're going to be very emotionally invested in that one. Packers, you better not lose.
5: Jordan Love outplaying the reigning MVP?
16: Will Love be on the field at that point?
6: Speak it.
5: Wow,
6: oh,
5: Nuno.
6: Oh, Nuno.
16: I mean, he's been known to miss a game or two, right, during the year?
6: Why don't you focus on your Giants, all right?
16: I am focused on my Giants. I don't like the fact that Malik Nabers had to go in and they had to clean up that knee, which leads me to believe he probably won't be ready for the regular season. So that concerns me a little bit. I thought also we had a wild debate, not wild debate, but on the who's the best QB in the NFC North. Our boy Bart Scott yesterday apparently said that Kyler Murray has the chance to be the best QB in that division. Yes, exactly.
0: I don't even know that he's going to win the job in Minnesota. I'm telling you.
6: You don't know if he's going to.
0: I'm going to tell you why.
6: I couldn't even get the words out.
0: I think they want JJ to win the job. They don't care if Kyler wins the job.
6: I think they brought in Kyler because they know JJ's not going to win the job.
5: He can't win the job. That's what I thought.
0: I don't think he can either. But I think that they are absolutely going to do everything in their power to hope that JJ McCarthy wins the job.
6: You'd hope
14: that Kessinger is a good play-by-play guy.
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5: Ty, you would take money from a homeless person?
6: If the homeless guy thinks I need that money bad enough, then clearly there's something going on with me.
7: Honestly,
6: where I would need it.
7: That is such a great point. If that person is like, you know what? You keep it, buddy.
6: You need it more than I do.
5: You need it more than I do?
7: You're like, here's $5. And they go, you keep it, pal. You need it more than
5: That's
7: I do.
5: That's rough. We are at Sports Tonight here on ESPN Radio. 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
7: What'd you think of the rejoin?
5: I got stuck. My wire got stuck in a chair out there. So I don't know what was said. You guys can tell me. No?
7: You were 18 seconds late.
5: Okay. So
7: you PayPal want... jar?
8: If you can't jar. Do that, you can't keep, get like...
5: No, I don't even know what he's saying. I just got...
9: I don't know if I'm going to find him for that.
5: Go ahead. What were you saying, Nuno?
8: You're not going to fine him for being late, Canty?
5: Go ahead.
9: No, I don't think I was going to fine him for that one. Not for that one, no.
8: Why not?
6: He was back in time.
9: He's back in time. Take your money.
7: Nuno?
9: I mean, you owe us for some other things, so
7: yeah,
9: if you want to keep him for that.
7: Keep that dollar.
8: See, it's no fun because Evan feels agitated.
5: I feel what?
8: You seem almost agitated.
9: You're flustered.
8: Flustered, that's the word.
5: Physically, I was sitting outside. I go to walk. Rob said to me, we're back. I go to walk in, the wire got stuck in a chair. Pulling myself. I can't get out of the chair.
9: But you need your IFB to do your job.
5: So literally this wire that I have that's in my ear got physically stuck in the...
9: Can I ask a question?
5: Whatever though? It's called.
9: Can I ask you a question?
5: Sure. Yeah.
9: Why did you take your IFB out of the studio?
5: What do you mean? It's in my ear.
9: You can take it out of your ear.
5: But it's still connected to my shirt.
7: Yeah, I unplug mine because it's clipped to my shirt.
9: Oh, you clip it to your shirt. Oh, okay.
5: Yeah, so then it's a whole song and a dance.
9: No, why? I don't need to.
6: No, that's why we have to tell Canty 5 times a show to move it over his shoulder.
7: Oh.
9: It's in my ear.
5: Yeah, so I got...
9: So it's right here hanging. If I need to take it out,
7: yeah, you
9: take
7: do
9: it out
7: always lay it on the table when you go get water.
5: I got stuck. I paid. Where did it go?
7: It's right here.
9: I got there.
5: All right, Pistons got stuck late last night, but here on Sports Tonight, presented by Progressive Insurance.
7: Another dollar would be fine for them.
5: 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So, just an awesome win for the Cleveland Cavaliers. I mean, this is a team that wins last night on the road in Detroit, the first road win of this series, 117-113, overtime victory in Detroit, and they were down 15 points in this game. They were down 9 points with under 3 minutes to go in this game. They went on a 9-0 run to close it out in regulation, get to overtime, and in overtime, Donovan Mitchell at 107-105 hit a 3. Max Strus steals the inbound. Donovan Mitchell has a layup. They go up 112-105. They're up 7 points, and... go on and win the game, take a 3-2 series lead, going back home where they have not lost this postseason for a game 6, and to potentially close it out to go and face the New York Knicks in the Eastern Conference Finals. That's all of the detail around it. The drama around it is whether or not the Pistons got screwed. Last play of regulation, Ausar Thompson and Jared Allen are going for a ball, and the Pistons thought Jared Allen, center for the Cavs, fouled Thompson, so much so that J.B. Bickerstaff, head coach of Detroit, had this to say postgame.
10: Didn't feel like we slowed our tempo down, started playing in the half court. Thought we had success when we got out in transition. We got stops and were able to get out and run. And then they started doubling, getting the ball out of Kate's hands. So we'll find ways to fix it. We'll be better.
11: Hey, Coach, did they give you a reason why there was no foul call on Jared Allen on that triple?
10: He fouled Ausar. Clear. He trips him when he's going for a loose ball in the game situation. You know, that's tough.
5: He fouled Ausar. That's clear. He tripped him. If they called that, Ausar Thompson, who's a 57% free throw shooter, so not good, is on the line for a couple of shots to potentially hit one of them to win the game. Did the Pistons get screwed in that game last night?
9: No, they didn't get screwed, at least not by the refs. If you want to say they screwed themselves, then sure. They blew a 15-point lead that they had in the second quarter. They blew a 9-point lead with 3 minutes to go. You don't have anybody to blame but yourself. Cleveland had already tied it up. That last possession with Donovan Mitchell, that was to win the game. So no, the refs didn't screw you. And JB Bickerstaff, just keep talking about the refs. Keep that going. Just keep that going. Detroit shot so many fewer free throws than Cleveland did last night. Cleveland shot 38 free throws, made 31 of them, plus 13 in point margin from the stripe. It's not benefiting you continuing to complain about the refs because you're not getting the calls. At this point, it's probably working against you. Why don't you do yourself a favor and focus on trying to find some offense outside of Cade Cunningham? Because once you solve that riddle, then all of a sudden, you're probably going to be a little more competitive, and maybe, just maybe, you have a chance of making this a 7-game series. Because that was really the biggest issue in clutch time. Cleveland trapped Cade down the stretch and in overtime, and there were no answers in terms of other guys stepping up offensively. That was the game.
7: Mm-hmm. Even though it didn't seem like the intent was there, I'm still surprised that it wasn't called. However, I'm not going to say that that's the reason Detroit lost this game. They let Cleveland back in it. They were up by 9 late in regulation. They had a 96.8% chance to win it, and they couldn't close them out. They let Cleveland finish on a 23-10 run. And Cleveland had been 0-5 on the road this postseason. It had been a bugaboo for them, and you let them back in the game. I understand if you're a Pistons fan today, that moment, that isolated moment that did ultimately impact to some degree. We don't know how it would have turned out if it was called. The potential outcome of the game, but that's not why Detroit lost this one.
5: Any way you cut it, if you want to say it was a foul, not a foul, Detroit, whatever you want to say, all is fair in terms of we could debate that call, we could debate the Detroit play. They run their offense basically, Cade Cunningham, and that's it, right? They need some help here. I can't resist giving Cleveland the credit though. I just can't say enough about their fight in this game. Your back's against the wall. You haven't won a road playoff game. Pat Riley always says this series doesn't start until a road team wins. Well, game one was last night then, because the road team won, and now you got two games to close it out, and you have a guy that I personally deem to be a closer, even though he's never played in the conference finals, in Donovan Mitchell. James Harden drops 30. He's been excellent since he was terrible. Do I expect him to be terrible again at some point? Yeah, because that's the nature of his career.
9: He was good, not great last night.
5: But he's been
7: better than the first couple games.
5: He's been playable.
9: Yeah, he's way better than any game that he's played in Detroit so far this series. No question about it.
5: So down the stretch in game three, he was awful, right? And I came on the air
9: down
5: and I said,
9: down the stretch, he wasn't great last night.
5: But he didn't do enough to lose a game for them like he did previously.
9: He tried. Fourth quarter in overtime, 1-8, 3 missed free throws and 3 turnovers. Like, now, credit to him, he got the offensive rebound on the missed free throw in overtime. And so, like, that kept the possession away from the Pistons, but James Harden wasn't great down the stretch. It was the others. It was the role players. It was Dean Wade. It was Sam Merrill. It was Max Strus, who was awesome. It was Evan Mobley. Those are the unsung heroes for game five for Cleveland. Those guys are the reason why Cleveland has an opportunity to go back to the crib and close it out for a chance to advance to their first conference finals without LeBron James since 1992.
5: So is it over?
9: Yeah, it's over. It's over. Detroit don't got no offense, man. Outside of, like, not having Duncan Robinson on the court, you felt that last night. Danis Jenkins, not enough. Jalen Duren, been a ghost. He's averaging 10 points less per game in the postseason.
5: Does that bother you more, or does lack of rebounding bother you?
9: Both of them are bad.
5: Right, but if you had to choose one from a guy that is an all-star caliber player that we've talked about in terms of max slash supermax contract based on what he would be eligible for.
9: Ooh, that's brutal.
5: Does supermax. The fact, if my numbers are correct, he's 28 16, points over the last 16, three games, 11 rebounds.
9: He's 6'10", and he only got 11 rebounds over the last three games?
5: I'm not a big height gives you rebounds guy. So I don't know that always gives you the rebound, but he's an effort guy. That's what gives you the rebounds, is the effort. Dennis Rodman is 6'5", 6'6", greatest rebounder we've ever seen.
9: He's 6'10". He ain't got that much further. He's got that less further to go to get the rebound than other people on the court. He's 6'10".
5: But Of course, but he is an effort guy. And I think that people like Jovante, who's a Pistons fan, our TV producer, is looking at this saying, I am going to question what I'm seeing because I don't see that from it. Interestingly enough, there was one play late last night where he had the ball in the post and he did this reverse pivot on Evan Mobley and slammed it. And it was like unbelievable. Like, okay, that's what I'm looking for. Conversely, Mobley, to his credit, a lot of people have questioned his griminess. He was grimy last night, had an awesome slam, had rebounds, like he had a big shot late. I thought Mobley was excellent, but it just seems like something is missing from Detroit right now. And if they are done, I think the concept that they're doing this 1 year ahead of time is an interesting one. They almost, it's
7: as a one seed though.
9: Man, Durant on a max contract though, that part is just that is mind blowing. Like you can't go there with that, Ev. You can't go there. Listen, he's not a shooter. He doesn't shoot. He's not a 3-point threat. He's not stretching the floor. If he's not rebounding, what is he doing?
5: Yeah. Well, that's the problem. I'm not someone personally that cares if my big doesn't shoot as long as my big can dunk every possession.
9: He's not doing either one of them. Did you see the bunny, the layup that he missed at the rim last night? He's not doing either one of them. He's not finishing in the paint. He's not stretching the floor, spacing the floor to help Cade. And he's not rebounding. What am I missing?
5: Smalls, I don't
9: one block over the last three games? What am I missing?
5: Smalls, I don't know that you answered. Is it over?
7: I don't want to be disrespectful to Detroit because I thought it was over when they trailed 3-1 against the Magic and they fought back. They are a team that has summoned that fight, but I'm going to go with the Cavs in this one. I just think they're too much of a match for Detroit. And I don't think it goes seven.
5: Okay. Well, one of these teams has been mentioned for one player moving forward. Could he go back? We will discuss next. We're on Sportsmanlike, presented by Progressive Insurance.
0: 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First in Cleveland, the Pistons face a must-win against the Cavs in Game 6. Then in Minnesota, the Timberwolves look to force a Game 7 against the Spurs. 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
7: They're one of the biggest brands in all of sports, and they should act like it. They should say, you are a star. You're one of the greatest athletes we will ever witness. And thank you for bringing us a championship. Thank you for elevating us in that way. But also, we're the Lakers. We don't need to be elevated. We're the Lakers. We have Luka Doncic. We have Luka Doncic. And we are the Lakers. No star is bigger than the brand of the Lakers, and they should act like it.
5: We are on Sports Tonight here on ESPN Radio, ESPNU. A lot of conversation about the Los Angeles Lakers, a lot of conversation about the schedule release coming out tonight. 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What to Watch For is tonight on ESPN. And, of course, here on ESPN Radio, you will get all the information. Schedule release this evening in the NFL.
7: Yes.
5: And we have games that have been made official today, including the Bears and the Lions on Thanksgiving.
7: Juicy.
5: And we have the Packers and the Rams on the night before Thanksgiving, that Wednesday, the first Wednesday before Thanksgiving game that we will have here. So those games have been made official so far.
9: Can I say this? You're the Super Bowl champs. It feels like when you have that title, you earn the right to start the NFL season. Mm-hmm. Letting the Rams and the 49ers kick it off ahead of you, division rivals of yours, I feel a kind of way about that.
7: Interesting point.
9: I would feel a way about that. Like, why are you letting them go before me? We just won the whole thing. We got the chip. Why do they get to play before we do?
5: Are they definitely playing before them?
18: I think they're playing. Open the season Wednesday night.
9: Remember, they play Wednesday in Australia. And then Seattle plays Thursday.
5: I can't
18: remember the Australia, the Rams 49ers are playing in Australia. So that's Thursday night. I think the Seahawks game is actually Wednesday night.
7: Oh, there you go. It's in Australia.
9: Oh, okay.
7: Different time.
18: Okay. So the Seahawks are still kicking off the season.
7: Isn't that what always happens?
9: That's what I thought they are kicking off the season,
18: but they're doing it on Wednesday night because the 49ers, Rams game is in Australia. That'll be Thursday night, U.S. time, Friday morning in Australia time.
5: Okay.
9: Very strange. Okay.
5: All right. Well, speaking of L.A., you heard there Smalls' take on the Lakers. And basically, I thought you took back your team, right? In essence, like I thought you were in charge of your own team. Maybe not. Maybe they should act that way. Maybe they shouldn't. This is the debate now, because now that they're heading into this offseason with free agency, LeBron is an unrestricted free agent, can do whatever he wants to do. Sign with Lakers if they offer him, great. Sign with another team, great. Money's different elsewhere, obviously. Money's different everywhere in terms of availability of cash. But Dave McMenamin, ESPN NBA reporter, wrote a really interesting piece on .com about LeBron and kind of how he feels the Lakers have not appreciated him as much as maybe they should have. And he told the story as to one example why on the Rich Eisen show yesterday.
19: March 31st.
5: Yes, sir.
19: Lakers beat the Cavs.
5: Mm-hmm.
19: It completes what ends up, we don't know, but at this point, in retrospect, they've now gone 16-2 over a 32-day stretch. And in this game against the Cavs, LeBron James, most wins in NBA history combined, regular season.
20: And against the Cavs.
19: And against the Cavs, right? Mm-hmm. 15,000 points for Luka Doncic for his career, 5,000 points for Rui Hachimura. And it secures back-to-back 50-win seasons and 100 wins in J.J. Redick's coaching career. So in the post-game locker room, J.J. Redick doing a good job and kind of recognizing this group accomplishment is listing off all the things that were done by his team that day. Mm-hmm. And as J.J.'s addressing the room, Rob Pelinka takes his turn to address the room, is holding the game ball, and presents it to J.J. Redick. Shortly thereafter, LeBron James, who, you know, of course, he arrives to the arena wearing, like, an outfit and then showers and changes and stuff and leaves in that outfit. Well, this night was still in the practice shorts, ice bags on his knees, slide sandals on his feet.
20: And he walked right out.
19: Walks out.
21: I just want to point out, the next story that Dave McMenamin gets wrong about the Lakers and LeBron will be the first story he gets wrong about Lakers and LeBron. So when you're considering the source here, this is an impeccable source on storytelling like this. Let's not forget that part of this, that this is not just like, hey, let's make up LeBron drama. No, no. This is the person you want to go to for Lakers LeBron information. And he's telling you that that was something that was annoying for LeBron James and maybe those around him. Never said LeBron is going to leave because of this. Never said the Lakers are going to not offer him a deal because of this. He's just pointing out that it's not Steph Curry and the Warriors. It's not everything is great at all times, even if it's not. How do we react to the game ball, quote unquote, incident here?
9: Game ball gate? I don't understand why this is out there. Like, that's the part that I struggle with, because it's an embarrassing story for all involved. It's not great from the Lakers' perspective. It's even worse for LeBron James. Given everything that the organization has tried to do to be mindful of, you know, his stature and making sure that his career goes the way that he wants it to go, his legacy is affirmed in the ways that he wants it to be, I just don't understand why LeBron would want to be petty toward a franchise that has laid out the red carpet for him ever since he made the decision that he was going to sign with them in free agency. I don't get that. At every turn, it feels like the Lakers have tried to acquiesce to what LeBron James has wanted, right? They drafted his son when nobody was poised to draft him. They fired a head coach and hired a head coach of his choosing in J.J. Redick, a guy that he did a podcast with. They went out and they traded a bunch of young players to go get Anthony Davis to pair alongside him the year after he got there. They then flipped AD to bring in a top five player in the world and Luka Doncic to play alongside him. I mean, you brought up the point, Smalls, about the Russell Westbrook of it all and how it was clunky. The Lakers wanted DeMar DeRozan, a better shooter than Russell Westbrook. LeBron James thought otherwise. Mm-hmm. That turned out to be an abject disaster, but it was still a LeBron James-led decision. I just don't understand why LeBron would choose now to put something like this out there to seemingly take a shot at the Lakers for not respecting what he's done for that team and for the game of basketball, when at every turn it feels like the Lakers have gone out of their way to show LeBron the utmost respect.
7: Mm-hmm. So all-time great athletes are still human beings, right? Like, we put them on a pedestal because they can achieve things that we can't. I mean, CeCe, obviously you can, but things that Evan and I and most of the people hanging out with us this morning can't. So we're in awe of them. But that doesn't absolve them from wanting to be in control or for having an ego at times or being sensitive at times. And I think this was obviously a moment for LeBron, who did something that no one else has done. He moved past Kareem Abdul-Jabbar for the most victories by any player in NBA history. That's astounding.
9: Yes.
7: Okay? That's an astounding achievement. And even though Luka 15,000 career points that night, Rui Hachimura 5,000 that night, J.J. Redick 100 wins, it's a collective celebration for the team, I'm sure that there is a part of him as a human being that is saying, shout out to you three, but what about what I did? No one is touching what I did. And you're not going to give me the game ball and acknowledge my place in history in this moment. I'm not absolving it and saying that that's the right approach. I'm just saying we do forget sometimes the human element into all of this.
21: Who's in charge?
7: Well, that's what I was going to get to. What have we known about LeBron James as a person? Not the player, not the accolades. He likes control. LeBron James likes control. And in this moment, he was not in control. And the Lakers have let him be in control in a lot of ways throughout his tenure there. Some have worked, some have not worked. And this seems to me like another layer of a power struggle and LeBron wanting his last modicum of control, because this is probably the last big decision that he's going to make in his career. Where am I going to close it out? Where am I going to hang it up? Where am I going to do the retirement tour? How are they going to pay me? What's the team going to be like around me? Can I go and try and win another championship before it's all said and done? And the Lakers are looking at it and they should be thinking, we're not going to give you this control. We've given you the control at every turn. And now it's time for us to take back control, act like the Lakers, and start building for the future with Luka.
21: Where did he have the least control in his career?
7: Miami.
21: Where did he have the most success?
7: But not every organization is built like the Heat.
21: No. What they do.
7: And by the way, he was in a different stage of his career.
21: No question. But what they do and what the Lakers did not do.

0: LeBron. They don't act that way. And LeBron doesn't act that way.
1: So they should tell him fit in or fit out?
0: Yeah.
1: You want this role at this price, fit in or fit out?
2: But didn't he fit in, though? He accepted a lesser role in being the third option on his team. And here's the thing.
1: But we're talking about
2: To his credit, one of the best things that he's done throughout the entirety of this year is avoid headlines like what Dave Mettman reported on yesterday.
1: Absolutely.
2: That was one of the best things that he's ever done. There hasn't been any passive aggressive subtweets, anything like that. LeBron James has been the consummate team guy, accepting a lesser role, a role that he's never played in his entire basketball career, and he's the second greatest player to lace him up.
1: Yeah.
2: Think about it. The second greatest player to lace him up, being the third option on a team when he's still playing at an all NBA level and gave you 21-7-6.
1: He deserves so much credit for that.
2: Yes. But I don't understand why in this moment this story would be out there. I don't understand why he would want it out there. I don't understand why the Lakers would want it out there.
0: The Paul Heyman thing very quickly works both ways. My name is LeBron James. I'm the second greatest player to ever live. I will not play for less than a max contract, and I outperformed my contract on and off the floor a year ago. My name is LeBron James. That's who I am. That's how I'm going to operate. If you don't want to give that to me, I'm going to move on. They both need to take the Paul Heyman approach here. All right, coming up, Pat Costello is very excited. Why? A three-time Pro Bowler.
1: Yes.
0: Not one, not two. Three-time Pro Bowler will join us after the Lakers are interested in ZipRecruiter because they may have a lot of job openings here. 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
2: We are Unsportsmanlike here on ESPN Radio. ESPNU, we are presented by Progressive Insurance, along with Michelle Smallman, Chris Canty, Evan Cohen with you, and joining us now, three-time Pro Bowler, primarily with the Chicago Bears, did spend a year with the Kansas City Chiefs, and everyone else in his family, I don't know, may have made poor decisions. He made good ones by not going to UVA. Oh, did I say that out loud?
3: Oh, wow.
2: I said that out loud. Sorry, Canty. Kyle Long joining us, former NFL offensive lineman. But you know what? He's doing even better things than just football stuff today. And he's talking about Generation Fine and Mental Health Awareness Month. So, Kyle, let's start with that. What is Generation Fine?
4: Well, Evan, I got to start off with this. I grew up in Charlottesville, a massive fan of Mr. Canty.
2: Hey, oh, no. Hey, Thanks, Kyle. We'll see you.
4: I grew up in a defensive household. This guy, right, that's what a man looks like. When I watched him play football, I loved watching him play. And obviously, a man of UVA, you can see he's still dominating. So I'll get that out of the way. And then I'll say this, Evan. Good morning, everybody. And I am just thrilled to be here today, partnered with Johnson & Johnson as part of the Generation Fine movement. It really feels like nowadays more than ever, a lot of us are coming to the realization that mental health is something that's important as cardiovascular health or stretching. And for me, when I was playing, it really started to become apparent to me that things were a little bit heavy for me and I needed to get that off my plate and have somebody else help me. I reached out, got the help I needed, thankfully, with the Chicago Bears. And since then, I've been trying to open doors for conversation, for players, for just people to have these conversations, particularly men, because fine shouldn't be the finish line. We should be better than good. We should be great, like Mr. Canty over there. and I feel like it's something that for a long time I wondered how I could help. My older brother's got water boys. He's got clean water, all that stuff. This is my, like, I'm on fire for this. Mm-hmm. So I'm excited about continuing to help out with this Generation Fine movement.
2: Kyle, let me ask you a follow-up on this. I don't want to make it just about one person, but Dana White, UFC, went viral recently saying, I don't agree with the concept of men's mental health. You are speaking out on the exact opposite part of the platform, not specifically against him. But how do you take those comments when you are such an advocate for the exact opposite way?
4: Well, I think I'm more than anything trying to better myself and better the experience that the people under my roof have. That's my wife and my two daughters. And I feel like the easy way would be for me to just swallow the feelings that I have and kind of bleed on everybody a little bit, or I can face this stuff head on. And albeit there are some difficult conversations to be had, some difficult topics to cover, I think that if you don't have your mental health, you don't have any health. And, you know, I hope that Dana White can eventually see that. And I understand that he's in a very unique line of work, just like we were in the National Football League. And you have to kind of have that armor on, that kind of mute button up for emotional presence of mind. But I'll tell you what, the sport is this big, life is this big. And if you can find a way to focus on making yourself healthy for this part, it'll help everybody around you.
5: Kyle, before I even get to the football, I just want to say kudos to you for being able to do that in a year where we've seen several professional athletes take their own lives. Mm-hmm. The work that you're doing is very necessary. So thank you for getting involved in that space and being so passionate about it. I want to ask you about a division that you know well, the NFC North, because it's been the source of a lot of a debate this week and people trying to pin down who the best quarterback will be in that division coming into 2026. What's your take on that? Who do you see as the top guy when it comes to the most important position in all of team sports in your former division?
4: Well, I'll start from the bottom up here, and I'll go with obviously the unknown. That's the Minnesota Vikings, and Kyler Murray has a unique opportunity to step in, be with one of the best receivers in football, one of the best offensive minds. So that's like the I don't know category. Detroit. I think that the limitations that Jared Goff has from a mobility standpoint can give their offensive staff some nightmares at times. I think he's a really good quarterback, but I'd be lying if I said he had what the other two guys have. Now I'm going to go to Jordan Love, who seemingly just looks effortless in the things that he does. Matt LaFleur's relationship with him. I think the Packers are really the lead dogs in the NFC North, but the real X factor is Caleb Williams and the jump that he's going to make. And I know he's going to make, coming into his third season. The jump last year was astronomical. I think it's going to happen again. I think Caleb is in P1 as it pertains to the NFC North quarterback ratings.
0: Well, as the resident Packers fan on this show, Kyle, I'm going to push back here a little bit. Caleb was excellent last year in year one with Ben Johnson. A lot of fourth quarter magic from Caleb. We have to wonder if he's going to be able to sustain that. The Bears with the hardest strength of schedule in the NFL this year. A lot of close games. And as we've seen with the Vikings a couple years past, a lot of times you can't sustain that as well. And people are going to have more tape on Caleb and Ben Johnson. And there were still some issues from year one that bled over into year two a little bit, holding onto the ball too long. Any concerns that Caleb Williams and your former team, the Chicago Bears, could be primed for a bit of a regression this season?
4: I do think that similar to Jaden Daniels and the Commanders, the one possession wins that we saw time and time again 2 years ago, and then you saw what happened to the Commanders last year.
3: I like this. His whole, I don't like that he's not on, but I like the fact that Smalls can't take the win because the full response has not been there.
0: Or did I take the win?
2: No, no.
0: Or did I get the win? I stunned him.
2: No.
0: Was my point so good?
2: Did you cut off his mic?
0: Or was my point so good that it, the technology froze?
5: No. She signaled to somebody to cut off the mic.
0: Well, I don't know.
2: How long is back?
0: It was a pretty good pushback by me. I don't know.
4: Can you guys hear me?
2: Yeah, now we can. Michelle, cut your mic.
4: Breakdown.
2: How about that? Michelle, cut your mic.
4: Great breakdown, Michelle. I think the Packers are as dangerous as anybody. I think the concerns you raised about the Bears being in those one score games and winning most of them is a valid concern. But are you going to want Caleb Williams in that situation again? Yes, because I think that's a guy who just relishes those moments. He's a kid that grew up in the backyard with the clock ticking down to zero, and he's got that hero mentality. Ben Johnson, I think, is one of the best coaches in football. But the problem is that team up north, the Packers, your team, they have a lot of the same stuff. And, oh, yeah, that guy Micah Parsons is probably going to be healthy down the stretch this year. So we got to wait and see, but we're lucky to have this rivalry reignited, and it's real. It's very real now.
3: We're talking with Kyle Long, three-time Pro Bowler. Today, more importantly, generation.fine.com and Generation Fine, raising awareness for mental health, Men's Mental Health Month, and Mental Health Month in general, I should say, is May. I want to talk about a very short period of time in your life. Tell us about your time with Patrick Mahomes. And who's behind you right now? I see an animal.
0: Yeah, we see a beautiful dog.
4: This is, my dog is Bear. That's a Bear back there. He's on the couch. He's an 8-year-old German Shepherd. He is very dark, so you might not be able to see him, but he is there. I got the assignment to cover the Chiefs when they lost to the Bucks in Tampa, when Patrick ran probably 600 yards for his life, and he was banged up. And I was in the parking lot with Bill Cowher, and I looked at him, and I said, I don't think I'm done. I had just retired the year before. I said, I don't think I'm done. He's like, you want to keep playing? And I was like, yeah. And he goes, where would you want to play? And I said, I think I want to protect Patrick. I DM'd Patrick Mahomes like 3 days after that game. He got me in touch with Andy Reid, and eventually I ended up signing with the Chiefs. But getting to go there and seeing how it's supposed to be done, and not only Patrick, but Andy, they are exceptional together. And I think the understanding in Kansas City is Monday through Saturday are my days. I'm Andy Reid right now. Monday through Saturday are my days. Sunday's your day. Let your freak flag fly. Be yourself. Celebrate with your teammates. They work their asses off in the week, and they have a great time on Sunday, every Sunday. And it was like the coolest thing ever to watch. It was like watching 2000 Tiger Woods.
3: Is that the most successful slide in the DM story ever told?
4: Well, you'd have to talk to my wife, who has two beautiful daughters with me now.
3: Wait, did you slide in your wife's DMs
5: very
3: too?
5: Nice.
3: Is that how you met your wife?
4: It was the 20 teens, Evan. Come on.
5: Hey.
3: Kyle Long is the greatest social media guy of all time.
0: We have found the GOAT of DM slides.
3: Wow.
0: Found your wife,
4: you know what?
0: Have a beautiful family, and Patrick Mahomes, and you extended your career.
4: But you know what? You're right. You're absolutely right.
3: That's amazing.
0: Okay, so Kyle, we have someone on our show who is trying to develop his dating life a little bit. Give him the opening line. How did you slide in so effectively?
3: And
0: not
3: let's
0: once,
3: just call
0: twice,
3: him Pat,
0: to the
3: hypothetically.
0: DMs.
3: We'll just call his name Pat. I don't know, hypothetically.
0: Kyle, help our guy
4: Pat,
0: out.
4: Me and Pat seem to have a lot of the similar things going on.
0: Aesthetics are the same, yes.
4: Pat, what's going on, bro? How are you back there?
6: I mean, I wish I had any positive news to report on this front, but I don't.
2: Well, what about
4: you? Give me your biggest, Pat, give me your biggest gripe about speaking to women.
5: Yes.
0: This is great.
4: Come on, is it hard for you to get, is it hard for you to get this conversation started, or is it hard for you to keep the conversation going? Because that's like a, there are two types of people, people with an in, but they can't keep the ball rolling, or people that just can't even get to the door.
6: This is great. This is why the people showed up for this. Yeah, it's getting the foot in the door. That's the hardest part. Once my foot's in the door, I'm great.
3: Wow.
4: I think what's the worst thing that can happen? If you go up there confident with good intentions and just be yourself, good things happen. I would say err on the side of doing it in person so people can see how handsome you are. Show that guy again. He is a good looking guy.
5: There
4: and
5: we
4: then,
5: go.
4: You just go from there.
6: I'm putting this on my, Tinder profile right now. Thanks.
5: Yeah, there we go.
4: That's it.
3: But that's the, see, Kyle, here's the interesting thing.
5: Bald, bearded, and beautiful.
3: Yeah, I'm glad you have that confidence because we tell Michelle, Michelle's like, I don't understand. How come guys in general don't think it's easy just to go up to a,
0: Kyle,
3: a girl
0: I have
3: and
0: your
3: say
0: approach.
3: Hello.
0: Like, what's the worst that could happen? They say no, and then you're like, great, I'm going to go on with my day.
3: I think it's, I've been
4: Babe
3: with my
4: Ruth,
3: wife almost
4: hey,
3: 20
4: Babe
3: years.
4: Ruth, Babe Ruth struck out so much, but we only remember the home runs. So just get your bat. Tape your batting gloves up. Go take your hacks, man.
5: There you go.
3: Well, the king of DMs. He's a three-time Pro Bowler.
4: I don't know about that. I don't know about that. Let's scratch that.
2: No, you're the king of DMs.
0: Well,
2: that's just
0: say two for two. He's two for two. And okay. Big-time moments.
3: Let's just
0: clutch moments, two
3: you,
0: for two.
3: You want mental health? You want to feel good
4: I
3: about
4: do.
3: Yourself? Right. And Generation Fine.
4: I want to feel great.
3: Right. Generation Fine is where to go. Kyle Long, three-time Pro Bowler, who DM'd Patrick Mahomes and got on the Chiefs and DM'd a woman that he was interested in, and now they're married with two kids. And so if there's anybody you should listen to about strategy, it is him.
0: Yep.
3: And what is the strategy again with Generation Fine, Kyle Long?
4: 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Find more information about it. 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
3: Kyle, you're awesome. Thank you so much for the time. We appreciate it.
4: Thanks, guys.
3: Kyle Long, three-time Pro Bowler, two-time DM winner. And
6: does that mean I could play for the Chiefs next year?
3: Yeah, DM Patrick Mahomes. 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
5: All right, we've got two best bets in a row. We're trying to get that three-peat. So we can have a win streak. It has happened before. My best bet is brought to you by PayPal, the official peer-to-peer payment sponsor of the NFL. We're going to go to the Stanley Cup playoffs tonight. Pivotal game 5 in the Eastern Conference semis between the Canadiens and the Sabres. Going back to Buffalo in this series, Canadiens boat race the Sabres in game 4. I'm actually rolling with the Canadiens on the road in game 5. PK Subban picked this team to go to the Stanley Cup Finals. I'm rolling with them. Canadiens on the money line. It's plus 102, so $100 to make $102. That is the play of the day.
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22: All right, well, Cleveland won last night at Detroit. And one of the most famous celebrities from Detroit who reps Detroit at all times and celebrates Detroit, of course, is Eminem. And Eminem went to the game last night. He was courtside with 50 Cent, who is somebody he signed and obviously found, and they have a great relationship, et cetera, et cetera. Well, Mike Breen on the ESPN call, the Hall of Famer, the iconic play-by-play voice, wanted to shout out celebrities. Here's how he did it last night on ESPN.
23: Eminem and 50 Cent. I just like saying 50.
5: I know you do.
22: I like saying 50. Mike Breen, 50 Cent, Tim Legler, I know you do. Greatest thing ever heard. Sounds odd when Mike Breen says 50 Cent. Not that it sounds normal when I do.
0: I kind of like it.
22: You like it. You're in on that?
5: I'm in on that. I'm in on most things that Mike Breen
0: does. I was
5: does.
0: Just going to say, he's so smooth. He can make anything sound good.
22: So if I came on the air, or Pat came on the air and were like, hey, you see 50 Cent was at the game last night.
6: Don't bring me into this.
0: Pat's riding high right now after Kyle Long pep talk, so let's not
22: any DMs in the mix?
6: No, not yet. In the mix? I'll work it.
5: Are you going to consider the DM approach now that Kyle Long has given it the seal of approval?
0: Green light.
6: I mean, I think I have to. I could play for the Chiefs next year or get married. Those seem like two wins
24: or
6: for
24: both.
6: Me. Or both. Travis Kelce's doing both. You can too.
22: Get in the mix.
0: That's right. I love this for you, Pat. We need a follow-up report.
6: Yeah, I'll send 50 DMs.
0: Volume shooter.
22: Quickly, Smalls. Let's say Pat met a girl out.
0: Okay.
22: A couple times they exchanged information.
6: Mm-hmm. Crazy hypothetical here. Pat meets a girl.
22: Yeah, you know what? It's too unrealistic. Let's move. No. So Pat met a girl, and they exchanged the social media information. They followed each other, whatever. What's like an appropriate first DM?
0: They've already met in person?
22: There's no DM at that point? It's like you have to text?
0: No, it's just like, hey, what's up? I think what Kyle's referencing is a profile comes across your For You page.
22: Mm.
0: You like what you see. you want to engage, right, Pat? This is like we are cold calling, essentially.
6: Basically.
0: I think you need to find something personal on the profile.
5: Yes.
0: Like Damian Woody has a beautiful dog named Rover that we just met, right? How are you? What a gorgeous dog. What's the breed?
5: I don't know.
0: Not threatening.
5: But here's the thing, though, Smalls. If you go too far down the rabbit hole on the profile, if you go too far down scrolling to find some common thread that you can pull on, it seems a little stalkerish.
0: No.
5: It has to be something like...
0: We're talking
5: like,
0: one or two swipes. Yeah. It cannot be deep in the archives. No, one or two swipes.
5: I think it has to be something like...
0: Very recent?
5: Very recent. Like...
0: Okay, this is good feedback.
5: Within the last couple of weeks recent.
0: I'm just saying it needs to be like a non-threatening, engaging question conversation opener.
6: Jalen, do you need a new tight end? I could be that guy. I could play for the Eagles.
2: They drafted one.
0: I don't know about that one.
6: Okay. Well, doesn't seem like you're very confident in me, Michelle.
4: It's not what she said.
0: Yeah.
5: Wow. Okay. All right.
4: I speak Smalls.
5: Wow.
0: I don't know if that DM would be a fruitful one for you.
2: It's true. The tush push was not working as well last year.
5: Oh my God.
2: Pat could help with that.
5: Oh my God.
22: I get it. Just pushing the mix.
5: How can I get out of this?
22: What are we doing here?
2: There's only 25 seconds left, Kansas. You're good.
0: Here I am trying to give Pat very solid guidance on how to DM girls, and he took it to Jalen Hurts.
6: I'm trying to play for the Eagles.
0: Let's be realistic here.
6: And DMing girls is, please.
2: We could all use a title.
22: We're on to Friday. Enjoy schedule release. PJ Championship.
5: Please give us a Friday.
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25: From the KTVZ Newsroom, I'm Kelsey Marison. Happening now, an ordinary city council meeting in Lapine Wednesday night was unexpectedly attended by nearly 100 members of the public who all had the same message. They want the city to say no to data centers. Back in March, the council heard a proposal for the creation of a data center in Lapine on Reed Road. The city requested a more formal presentation of the proposal. However, news of this potential data center recently reached the public and people encouraged each other to attend to oppose it. Nothing was decided at this meeting, and KTVZ has asked Lapine City Council when it would be considering the proposal. In other news, the latest point-in-time count shows a decline in homelessness across Central Oregon. Region-wide, the Homeless Leadership Coalition reports about 1,700 people experience homelessness, down nearly 20% from last year. In Bend, officials say 838 people are experiencing homelessness, a 16% drop from last year. Leaders say expanded shelter capacity, safe parking, and housing programs are contributing to the progress. Plus, Project Happy Face is once again bringing its mobile dermatology clinic to the Bend Farmers Market. It offers free skin cancer screenings, biopsies, and treatment for precancerous lesions to farmers market vendors. Farmers spend long hours working outdoors. Last year, one melanoma was caught, which speaks to how important the work is. For more information on these stories, head to our website, ktvz.com, or visit the KTVZ News mobile app. For KTVZ News, I'm Kelsey Marison.
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1: From the KTVZ Newsroom, I'm Kelsey Marison. Happening now, an ordinary city council meeting in Lapine Wednesday night was unexpectedly attended by nearly 100 members of the public who all have the same message. They want the city to say no to data centers. Back in March, the council heard a proposal for the creation of a data center in Lapine on Reed Road. The city requested a more formal presentation of the proposal. However, news of this potential data center recently reached the public and people encouraged each other to attend to oppose it. Nothing was decided at this meeting, and KTVZ has asked Lapine City Council when it would be considering the proposal. In other news, the latest point-in-time count shows a decline in homelessness across Central Oregon. Region-wide, the Homeless Leadership Coalition reports about 1,700 people experience homelessness, down nearly 20% from last year. In Bend, officials say 838 people are experiencing homelessness, a 16% drop from last year. Leaders say expanded shelter capacity, safe parking, and housing programs are contributing to the progress. Plus, Project Happy Face is once again bringing its mobile dermatology clinic to the Bend Farmers Market. It offers free skin cancer screenings, biopsies, and treatment for precancerous lesions to farmers market vendors. Farmers spend long hours working outdoors. Last year, one melanoma was caught, which speaks to how important the work is. For more information on these stories, head to our website, ktvz.com, or visit the KTVZ News mobile app. For KTVZ News, I'm Kelsey Marison.
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2: Hey, Gary, did you hear one lucky pig gets invited to the luau at Powder House?
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3: 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Oh, Gary's going Hollywood, baby.
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2: No way! 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
1: 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Powder House and Lucky's Woodsman are hosting it.
2: 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I've always wanted to be the guest of honor.
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2: 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Oh, Gary's going Hollywood, baby.
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2: I'm Christine Lisi. Justin Thomas and Xander Schauffele, one shot off the lead at the 108th PGA Championship. Scottie Scheffler's two back. Masters champ Rory McIlroy is seven back after his opening round 74, which closed with four straight bogeys. McIlroy was asked to describe his first round.
3: Yeah, I'm just not driving the ball well enough. I mean, it's been a problem all year for the most part. I miss it right, and then I want to try to correct it, and then I'll overdo it, and I'll miss it left, and it's a little bit of back and forth that way. So that's pretty frustrating, especially when, you know, I pride myself on driving the ball well.
2: Live first-round coverage continues on ESPN. Golden Knights can move on to the NHL's West Final to face the Avalanche with a win tonight in Game 6 of their second-round playoff series against the Ducks. After firing coach Chris Knobloch, the Oilers are seeking permission from the Golden Knights to speak to former coach Bruce Cassidy. He is still under contract with Vegas. Mariners catcher Cal Raleigh has landed on the injured list with a right oblique strain. It's the first time in his six-year MLB career that Raleigh's landed on the injured list.
4: Hey, it's Evan Cohen. Coming up Friday, we'll get you ready for two huge Game 6s in a mix. Plus, we'll have all the reaction to the NFL schedule release. It's on Sportsmanlike, 6 a.m. Eastern, right here on ESPN Radio, ESPN 2, and ESPNU.
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0: It's the X100.7 Central Oregon's Classic Rock Station. I'm Julie. Today, May 14th, is Bond with Your Dog Day. Isn't that cool? I mean, most of us, we don't have a problem bonding with our dogs, but make that little effort. Give a little, you know, a little extra treat, maybe one of the extra dental chew, something delicious. I personally right now am working on bonding with the new office dog. We've got a new dog here at the station. His name is Harley. He's a total cutie. He's a little tentative at this point. I'm thinking next week I might bring him a little gift, bring him a little something-something to help that bond along. Anyway, give your dog some love today. I got more classic rock for you. I hope your dog likes classic rock, too. Tell him I said hi.
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0: Rolling Stones here on the X100.7 Central Oregon's Classic Rock Station. I'm Julie. The Rolling Stones, they have a brand new single called In the Stars. It's a great song. I really like it a lot. It's from their upcoming album, Foreign Tongues, which is due to drop on July 10th. So last night, a music video dropped for that song, In the Stars, and it's a good music video. It's very sexy, got lots of, you know, cool-looking people in it, lots of musicians in it. It shows a real zest for life and all that. Here's the thing, though. They decided to age the Rolling Stones back about 50 years, and in the video, you're watching the Rolling Stones in their early 30s, and they look great, but it ain't real. It's AI or deep fake technology. And I don't know how I feel about it. I watched the video. I enjoyed the video, but something felt weird at the base of my brain. Well, you know, I guess the only antidote to all this right now is just go see live music, do stuff IRL, learn how to play an instrument, and, don't forget to take off your shoes and put your feet in the grass before it's all digital and we don't know what's what.
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2: I'm Christine Lisi. Live coverage continues on ESPN of the PGA Championship. Scottie Scheffler, Justin Thomas, Martin Keimer in a group tied for the lead at 3-under. Xander Schauffele is one off the lead. Rory McIlroy finds himself 7 back after his first round 74. NBA, Knicks continue to gradually bring back forward OG Anunoby, who's sidelined by a hamstring injury. There's optimism he can return for the start of the East Finals against either Detroit or Cleveland. Because of Anunoby's hamstring injury history, New York will ensure he's 100% before he plays again. Notes ESPN NBA reporter Tim Bontemps.
3: And the Knicks are not trying to just win 4 more games to make the NBA Finals. They're trying to win 8 and win their first championship in over half a century. And to beat either the Oklahoma City Thunder or likely at this point the San Antonio Spurs in the NBA Finals, they're going to need a healthy OG Anunoby.
2: Baseball, one day after an injury scare, Juan Soto returned to the Mets starting lineup. He hit one of his team's 5 home runs in the 9-4 win over the Tigers. Recently called up New York rookie A.J. Ewing hit his first big league home run. Reds rolled by the Nationals 15-1. J.J. Bleda homered twice, drove in 6 runs.
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0: 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I'm Julie. Tonight, Take It to the Limit. The Eagles Tribute Band out of Vancouver, Canada, they're playing the Tower Theater. So if you are in the mood for the Eagles, go check them out tonight at 7:30. There is karaoke tonight as well at Astro Lounge from 7 p.m. to 1 a.m. If you can stay up that late singing, go for it. And Ben Chess and Go Club, they meet at Crux from 6 to 9, and all levels of chess players and Go players are welcome.
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0: It's the X100.7 Central Oregon's Classic Rock Station. I'm Julie. Central Oregon weather forecast coming at you tonight. Mostly clear, temperatures in the mid-30s. Tomorrow, we'll have a few clouds, temperatures in the mid-60s. For the weekend, going to be a pretty cool one. Temperatures ranging from the low 50s to the mid-50s and partly sunny all weekend. Looks like the beginning of the week might be a little bit warmer, projecting Monday's temperature to be in the mid-60s. 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
2: I'm Christine Lisi. Scottie Scheffler and a group of seven tied for the lead at the 108th PGA Championship at 3-under. Justin Thomas, Xander Schauffele, one back. Masters champ Rory McIlroy is seven off the lead after his opening round 74, which ended with four straight bogeys. McIlroy was asked to describe his first round.
3: Yeah, I'm just not driving the ball well enough. I mean, it's been a problem all year for the most part. I miss it right, and then I want to try to correct it, and then I'll overdo it, and I'll miss it left, and it's a little bit of back and forth that way. So that's pretty frustrating, especially when, you know, I pride myself on driving the ball well.
2: Live first round coverage continues on ESPN. Golden Knights can move on to the NHL's West Final to face the Avalanche with a win tonight in Game 6 of their second round playoff series against the Ducks. Canucks named assistant GM Ryan Johnson their new general manager. Daniel and Henrik Sedin, who spent their entire NHL playing career in Vancouver, were named co-presidents of hockey operations. Baseball, Juan Soto, one of five Mets who homered in the 9-4 win over the Tigers.
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0: 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My name is Julie Middle of the Road, the Pretenders. 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

0: The Cult. She sells Sanctuary here on the X100.7. I'm Julie. The Cult, yes, bringing us into our classic rock history for today because it's Ian Astbury's birthday today, lead singer of The Cult. He was born in 1962, turning 64 today. Now, from 2002 to 2007, after The Cult was long gone, he was also the lead singer of The Doors of the 21st Century, otherwise known as D21C, otherwise known as Manzarek Krieger, who basically are two former members of The Doors. They had to be very careful how they spoke about being The Doors. That's why they called themselves The Doors of the 21st Century. Because lots of court battles and stuff with Jim Morrison's estate. But happy birthday to Ian Astbury, who wound up being, for all intents and purposes, the lead singer of The Doors for a while there. 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
2: I'm Christine Lisi. Critical game 5 in the second round of the Stanley Cup playoffs for the Canadiens and Sabres, tied at 2 games apiece. They are tied at 2 in this game 5. Goals aplenty midway through the first. Jason Zucker, Josh Stone for Buffalo, Cole Caulfield, and Alex Texier for Montreal. The winner meets Carolina in the East Final. Golden Knights tonight can move on to the West Final in a meeting with the Avalanche with a victory in Game 6 against the Ducks. The NBA, via its last 2 minutes report, said officials were correct in not calling a foul on Cleveland's Jared Allen in the closing seconds of regulation of Game 5 of that second-round playoff series. Cavaliers went on to beat the Pistons in overtime and take a 3-2 lead. Knicks continue to gradually bring back forward OG Anunoby, who's been sidelined by a hamstring injury. Optimism he can return for the start of the East Finals. Because of his hamstring injury history, New York will ensure that Anunoby's 100% before he plays again, notes ESPN NBA reporter Tim Bontemps.
3: And the Knicks are not trying to just win 4 more games to make the NBA Finals. They're trying to win 8 and win their first championship in over half a century. And to beat either the Oklahoma City Thunder or likely at this point the San Antonio Spurs in the NBA Finals, they're going to need a healthy OG Anunoby.
2: Scottie Scheffler, Martin Keimer among those tied for the lead at the PGA Championship. Justin Thomas, Jordan Spieth, John Rahm, Brooks Koepka, 2 back. Rory McIlroy is 7 off the lead. Baseball, Phillies, Red Sox scoreless in the bottom of the second. No score bottom 1 for the Cubs and Braves. Mets belted 5 home runs as they completed the sweep with a 9-4 victory over the Tigers. Mariners took care of the Astros 8-3.
4: Hey, it's Michelle Smallman, and coming up Friday, we'll react to the first round of the PGA Championship and get you ready for a huge Game 6 for both the Wolves and the Pistons. 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